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1: On December 21st, 1957, the English football team Huddersfield Town traveled to London to play Charlton Athletic. The game started off pretty uneventful, but in the 17th minute, Charlton's skipper and center half, Derek Upton, was seriously injured. Derek had dislocated his shoulder and was carried off the field to the hospital. To make matters worse, Charlton had no substitutes. They were forced to play with 10 men for over 70 minutes. Well, Huddersfield immediately took advantage and quickly scored two goals before the half. After the break, it continued. They scored another two goals and went up by four, leading 5-1 after 62 minutes of play. Things surely looked bleak for Carlton. They were one man down, four goals behind, and there were only 28 minutes left.

0: Their fans were so discouraged, they got up and started to leave the stadium. But as long as there's breath, there's life. And as long as there's life, there's hope. And when you're lost and when you're low, and when it's late and the crowd says no, if you don't give up, you still have hope. If you stay in the game, you can come from behind. And that's exactly what happened to Charlton. The Charlton players refused to give up. They continued to advance with fortitude. And suddenly, the goals started coming in. Within 2 minutes, Charlton had scored 2 goals. The crowd began to come back. People were coming back into the stadium. The team pulled together. And suddenly, Charlton started to come from behind. Another goal made it 5-4. Then, in the 78th minute, Johnny Summers scored his 4th goal for Charlton, leveling the score at 5-5. Then, in the 81st minute, Charlton scored again, pulling ahead 6-5. The crowd went wild. The team surged forward. And then Huddersfield scored. And now the game was level at 6-6. Every player was focused on moving forward. Charlton would not be denied. A draw was not enough. They had to come. They had to win. The crowd cheered on the team. And in the 89th minute, with seconds remaining in the match, Johnny Summers set off on one final burst. He sent over a cross to his teammate, Johnny Ryan, who shot the ball into the net. Charlton took the lead 7-6. The referee blew the whistle, and Charlton secured the greatest comeback in English football history. Ha! 1 man down, 4 goals behind, no substitutes, with their fans leaving the stadium. Charlton Athletic came from behind to win because they advanced with fortitude. And there's a lesson for all of us in the greatest comeback in football history in England. No matter how bad things look, never give up, never lose hope, never despair. For we serve a God of the miraculous, a God who has all hope, a God who never gives up on us. And that's the message in our sermon this afternoon. We're going to study 3 great men from the Old Testament and learn how we too can win in life as we advance with fortitude. But before we go on, let's bow our heads and pray. Almighty and everlasting Father, we thank you that you are watching over us now, cheering us on with the host of heaven. You put your spirit in us and you've given us a vision. Help us to develop fortitude to bring them all to pass. We submit to you now. We bind every voice of the enemy that would come to deceive, disturb, or distract us. And in the name of the Lord Jesus, I loose the power of the Holy Spirit, the power to come from heaven and give us light and life and love that we might advance with fortitude. We thank you by faith in Jesus' name. And everybody said, amen. Come on and join your faith with me today. Put your hand on your chest and pray out loud after me. Lord Jesus, speak to my heart. Change my life. Manifest your glory in me. In Jesus' name, amen and amen. Welcome to Agape House. This is the 2nd week in our sermon series, FIFA Kingdom Cup. Here at Agape House, FIFA stands for Forward in Faith Always. So when I say forward in faith, you shout always. Are you ready? Forward in faith. We're on a journey to discover the secrets from the Bible on how we can win in life and advance and achieve success. We began last week with the sermon, Advance in Faith. For faith is the foundation for advancing in life. You've got to believe in God's plan and promise so that you can receive his power to see the miraculous in your life. And that brings us to today's message, Advance with Fortitude. You see, faith is the foundation we build upon, but it takes fortitude to persevere and see it accomplished. Faith isn't a momentary emotion. It's a bedrock principle that produces fortitude, for faith never gives up. Now, to help us learn the truth for today, we printed sermon notes. They look like this. They're inside your bulletin, so go ahead and take them out now and follow along with me as we discover 3 truths to advance with fortitude. There at the top of your notes is our scripture text, a story taken from 2 Samuel 23, 8 to 12. Now, receive the word of the Lord. These are the names of David's mightiest warriors. The first was Jashobeam, the Hakmonite, who was leader of the 3. The 3 mightiest warriors among David's men. He once used his spear to kill 800 enemy warriors in a single battle. Hey! Next in rank among the three was Eleazar, son of Dodai, a descendant of Ahoa. Once Eleazar and David stood together against the Philistines. When the entire Israel army had fled, he killed Philistines until his hand was too tired to lift it. And the Lord gave him a great victory that day. The rest of the army did not return until it was time to collect the plunder. Next in rank was Shammah, son of Agi from Harar. One time the Philistines gathered at Lehi and attacked the Israelites in a field full of lentils. Lentils. The Israelite army fled, but Shammah held his ground in the middle of the field and beat back the Philistines. Everybody beat back the Philistines. Come on, beat them back. Beat them back. Yeah, there you go. So the Lord brought about a great victory. May the Lord bless the reading of his word to your heart today in Jesus' name. And everybody said, advance. You may never have heard this story before. It's not often preached about. In fact, a lot of people don't think it's a very important story. But there was something great and something special and unique about these three men, because the Bible says they were the greatest men in David's army. And David's army was the greatest army on earth. So there was something special. And even though each of the three men faced a different, unique challenge, they all shared the same secret to success. When we look closely, we see all of them had fortitude. They did not give up. They refused to quit. When the odds against them were insurmountable, they stayed faithful. When it cost them personal sacrifice, they were steadfast. When others fled, they remained. And when we follow their example, we too will win in life as we advance with fortitude. So let's dig deeper and discover the truth we need today. And here's your first truth. Advance with fortitude in the face of difficulties. Tell your neighbor, difficulties. That's what we learned from our first hero. Listen to what it says in verse 8 about Jashubim. Used his spear to kill 800 enemy warriors in a single battle. Now understand what this means. He was facing not 800 men, 800 warriors. And he did it all in a single battle. It wasn't over a period of days or weeks. It was in one single battle. If it took him 1 minute to slay each of the warriors, it would have taken him 13 hours to defeat them all. How is that possible? Jashubim didn't defeat all those 800 men at once. He defeated them one at a time. And that's how you and I will defeat our enemies as well. That's why Jesus taught us this principle in Matthew 6. Do not worry about tomorrow, for tomorrow will take care of itself. Each day has enough trouble of its own. And Jesus understands that sometimes what defeats us is looking ahead at all the hundreds of possibilities of problems that are ahead and thinking and being overwhelmed. How will I ever pay my school fees? How will I ever pay my debt? How will I survive? We take all the problems that might come and begin to fight them one all at once. But you can't fight 800 men at once, and you can't fight 800 problems at once. You have to advance with fortitude one day at a time. But the fact is, when you devalue your daily routine, you diminish your lifelong dream. When you fail to focus on your small decisions, you will fail to fulfill your big ambitions. Turn your notes over to the next page and understand when you focus on being diligent in your daily habits, then you develop the power to achieve your full potential in life. That's the lesson we can learn from the true story of a man named Chris Hill Scott. Back in 2008, Chris Hill Scott came up with an amazing, wonderful idea for a new technology. He was confident in his idea that it would make him famous and make him rich. So he gathered with his two friends, Ben Medlock and John Reynolds, to develop the idea and start a new company. And they worked hard. There were resolutions to pass and tasks to complete. There were product to promote and contracts to sign and all kinds of goals to achieve and designs to perfect. And after a while, there was so much to do that Chris Hill Scott started getting discouraged. It seemed like he couldn't keep up with all the jobs. And since the company was new, there wasn't a lot of money. So he was working nonstop long hours for very little pay. Long hours, low pay, never-ending pressure. This isn't what Chris Hill Scott expected. He had a big dream with emotion and excitement. And here he was facing the daily grind of work without any visible sign of reward. So Chris Hill Scott decided to call it quits. After just 2 months with the new company, he left and left John and Ben on their own. At first, everything seemed great. No more pressure, no more long hours, no more low pay. But what Chris didn't realize is that it's not your big dreams that bring success. It's your daily decisions. And when he walked away from the daily decisions and the daily work and the daily job, he walked away from fulfilling his dreams. To put it bluntly, Chris Hill Scott quit too soon. The reality of that fact is obvious to Chris now and to everyone who knows his story. You see, the company they started was called SwiftKey. SwiftKey is a virtual keyboard that helps predict the next word a typer will type. If you have a smartphone, it's likely you've used SwiftKey. And after Chris left SwiftKey, John and Ben continued to work with the company. They put in long hours under pressure for little pay, but their relentless hard work paid off. And in 2016, Microsoft bought SwiftKey for $250 million. John and Ben received $50 million each. Chris Hill Scott got nothing. There's a powerful lesson for all of us in the true story of Chris Hill Scott. We often start out with new projects, new dreams, new goals, New Year's resolutions with a lot of excitement and intensity. And we write down our vision statement. But when the daily difficulties come, we abandon our dreams. We find the road too long, too difficult, too demanding, and we fail to advance with fortitude. But here's the truth you need to pack up and take home with you. It's not your big dreams that bring success. It's your daily decisions. It's not in the dreaming, but in the doing that greatness is achieved. And the difference between the dreamer and the doer is fortitude. Today, there are millions of people all over the world that have great visions and great dreams. They plan a new product, a new company, a new launch, a new location, but they don't have the fortitude to bring those dreams to pass. Not because of opposition, not because of a lack of opportunity, but due to a lack of discipline in their daily routine. So how can we all join the ranks of the achievers this year? Simply put, you need to develop daily habits of success. For a habit will keep you on track to succeed, no matter the obstacles. This is what we see from the life of Jesus. Listen to what it says in Luke 22:39. Jesus went out as usual. Tell your neighbor, as usual. Jesus went out as usual to the Mount of Olives, and his disciples followed him. Another translation says, Jesus went out as was his custom. So here's Jesus, the Son of the living God, who has all power, all grace, all wisdom. He had a daily discipline of prayer, and that's what gave him the power. He was able to look beyond his vision and his dream and understand the importance of daily decisions. We learn the same thing from the prophet Daniel. We know Daniel is the man who was thrown in the lion's den and survived and came out on top. But before he went into the lion's den, Daniel built a daily routine which gave him the power to overcome. Before he faced the earthly king, he faced the King of Kings. Listen to Daniel 6. Three times a day, he got down on his knees and prayed, giving thanks to his God, just as he had done before. And what gave Daniel the power to advance through obstacles was his daily habit of prayer. Before the dream was fulfilled, the victory was won. Daniel succeeded in his daily decisions. And so it is for us. It is your daily decisions now that will write the story of your life. It may seem small, but your decision to pray and read the Bible every day will make a huge impact on your life. It may seem small, but your decision to live for Jesus Christ at your workplace, in your home and community, at school, will make a huge impact in your life. It may seem small, but your decision to tell the truth, to live in love, and to turn the other cheek today and every day will impact your life. That's why God says in Zechariah 4:10, do not despise these small beginnings, for the Lord rejoices to see the work begin. And here's what you need to understand. You are not successful when you hit your goal in the future. You're successful today when you conquer the enemy one day at a time. You're successful right now when you live relentlessly for Jesus every day. You're successful when you can come to the end of every single day and rest your head on the pillow and say, thank you, Lord, I live this entire day for you. Success is not something we achieve in the future. Success is something you achieve every day as you live out God's plan and purpose. That's why even though things may be difficult for you right now, you might be overwhelmed with difficulties, but you don't need to be discouraged, for those difficulties will drive you to God and drive you to success. That's what happened to Jashobeam. If he had not faced this battle of 800 warriors all at one time, he would not have been elevated to the highest rank of all the great men in David's army. We wouldn't be talking about him if he hadn't overcome. And the difficulties that he thought would overwhelm him were actually sent by God to elevate him. So here's the truth you need to pack up and take home with you. The difficulties you face are not happening to you. They're happening for you. That's why no matter what you face today, you don't need to be discouraged. And that's our second truth. Advance with fortitude in the face of discouragement. Tell your neighbor, discouragement. Our second hero is named Eleazar. Here's his story in verse 10. Eleazar killed Philistines until his hand was too tired to lift his sword, and the Lord gave him a great victory that day. Another translation says he was so tired, his hand stuck to the sword. And this example is not just teaching us about physical weariness. It's talking about the times when we get so stuck to a problem, we get trapped in the battle. When we read that his hand clung to the sword, it's speaking to you being tied to your problem. You get so caught up in your problem, you get attached to it. Some people are so caught up in their problem, that's how they become identified. Oh, she's the one that can't have children. Oh, he's the one who can't get a job. Oh, she's the one who's always sick. Oh, he's the one whose wife left him. And the problem persists so long, you come to be known by your problem. And slowly the problem sticks to you until you become discouraged. It's all you talk about, all you think about, all you pray about, all you complain about. But the fact is, the longer you cling to a problem, the less it describes your past and the more it defines your future. Let me say that again. The longer you cling to a problem, the less it describes your past and the more it defines your future. If all you think about, all you talk about, all you pray about are your feelings tied up in the problem, then your problem controls you and the battle has defeated you. But the longer a problem persists, the more discouraged we become. When you get stuck to your battle, you become discouraged. But when you get stuck to your Lord, you become unstoppable. Go ahead and turn your notes over and understand. That's why sometimes God allows us to go through battles longer than we expected. Some of you are here today, you're saying, but God, why? Why hasn't this ended? I've been praying, I've been fasting. Why am I still facing this battle? But understand that God has a purpose in it, and he allows that to happen to us so that we will get closer to him. See, friends, no matter how strong you are, no matter how victorious you are, you do not have the strength in and of yourself to live victoriously in this dark age, in this end time. You need God's strength to carry you through. And God never intended for any of us to make it in our own power. That's what we learn from the testimony of the Apostle Paul. He declares in the Word of God that he had a thorn in the flesh. We don't know what it was, but he said, 3 times I prayed, Mpacho Erade, take away this thorn in the flesh. And here's what God said, my grace is sufficient for you, for my power is made perfect in weakness. And Paul began to realize that the difficulty was not happening to him, it was happening for him. It was happening to drive him into the arms of the everlasting God. He knew that God would be glorified and he would be strengthened when he allowed the difficulty to drive him into the divine. If his hand clung to the sword and discouragement clung to his soul, he could still overcome if he clung to his God. That's why he declared in 2 Corinthians 4, but we have this treasure in jars of clay to show that this this all-surpassing power is from God and not from us. And Paul could declare that you can get stuck to your battle or you can get stuck to the Lord, but you can't get stuck to both. And when Eliezer stuck to the battle, his hand clung to the sword. It seemed like the end, but he had a secret weapon. He clung to God and stuck to God. And I can look at every difficulty, every discouragement, and every obstacle in my life. And when I allowed it to get me closer to God, the problem didn't overcome me. I overcame the problem because I advanced with fortitude. Somebody shout advance. And when you tap into God's power, your weakness will bring him glory. That's the lesson we can learn from the Nigerian businessman, Cosmas Maduka. Cosmas' early life was filled with difficulty. His father died when he was 4 years old, and he had to stop school to go and hawk bean cakes on the street just to sustain his family. Poverty and difficulties surrounded him as a child. Yet Cosmas came to know Jesus Christ as his Lord and Savior as a youth, and the presence of the Lord surrounded him. Now, just because the presence of the Lord surrounded him didn't mean that difficulties disappeared. In fact, Cosmas continued to face discouraging circumstances. As a youth, he got a job working for his uncle, and the uncle sacked him. He started his own company at 17, and the company collapsed. But Cosmas didn't give up. He kept advancing with fortitude as he clung closer to Jesus Christ. And today, Cosmas Maduka is a Nigerian billionaire and a devout follower of Jesus Christ. Listen to his words. Losing my dad at the tender age of 4, having to stop school to help my mom hawk bean cakes just to sustain the family, it was not the environment anyone would have chosen for growth. Yet, in all, I'm eternally grateful to God. I am a living testimony that even in what seems like barren ground, a seed can thrive if nurtured the right way. Your fertile ground is your ability to see possibilities and challenges, to stay connected to God, and to consistently take action with faith and determination. Maybe you feel discouraged today. Maybe you feel weak, stuck. But I'm here to declare to you that no matter what you face, you can overcome and advance with fortitude when you cling to the Lord. Your problem doesn't define you. It can drive you to the Lord. And when you get close to God, you get joy. When you get close to God, you get strength. For Nehemiah 8:10 says, the joy of the Lord is your strength. You have to praise him in the battle. You can rejoice in the battle because you won't overcome weariness by focusing on what's wrong. You overcome discouragement by lifting up your voice and praising God and receiving the power to succeed. That's why I believe no matter what discourages you today, God is going to carry you through. The Word of God promises in 1 Thessalonians 5, God will make this happen, for he who calls you is faithful. And again in 2 Thessalonians, the Bible says, but the Lord is faithful. He will strengthen you and guard you from the evil one. And I declare to you today, our God is faithful. Our God is just. Our God is merciful and loving. He's all powerful. He will never forget you. He will never fail you. He will never abandon you. He will never leave you on your own. He's there to strengthen you and comfort you and fill you with his joy. And I declare the grace and the power of God upon your life today in the name of Jesus. I loose and release the presence of the Lord to fill you with strength and with joy and with hope and with endurance today. I loose the Spirit of the living God to come upon you to give you faith to trust in God that he will not fail you. For when the enemy seems too great, my God is greater. When your hand clings to the sword, God is stronger. When you think you can't go on, God is the way maker. He's the wind in your sail. He's the engine in your car. He's the power in your home. He's the breath in your lungs. He's the strength of your life. And when you cling to him, you will advance with fortitude. That's why you don't need to feel discouraged today. You don't need to buckle under the pressure. You can lift up your hands and rejoice. For Philippians says, rejoice in the Lord always. I will say it again, rejoice. And I need somebody in the house to get up and rejoice with me today. Get up on your feet and give the Lord some praise. Get up on your feet and say, thank you, Lord. I rejoice. I rejoice. I rejoice. I rejoice. I rejoice. I rejoice. Somebody rejoice. Because if you'll look to God, he will give you the power to live a victorious life. He will see you through the difficulties. He will see you through the discouragement. And that brings us to our third truth today. Advance with fortitude in the face of disappointment. Tell your neighbor disappointment. Listen to the story of Shammah, our third hero, in verses 11 and 12. The Philistines attacked the Israelites in a field full of lentils. Lentils, hey. The Israelite army fled. Hey, Gojo. Gobi. Where? But Shammah held his ground in the middle of the field and beat back the Philistines. Come on, beat them back. Come on, beat them back. So the Lord brought about a great victory. I admire all three of these great men, but I think Shammah is my favorite. Here he is in the middle of a battle. When he looks right, everybody has gone. Looks left, everybody. He's left alone, all alone. He's disappointed. Not only that, he's in a patch of lentils, simple, ordinary beans. And he has a decision to make. Do I stay and fight when no one is watching, or do I run away with everybody else? And Shammah advances to the top three mighty warriors in David's army because he advances with fortitude in the face of disappointment. See, the fact is, Shammah's not fighting for a citadel or a cathedral. There's nobody there watching him, cheering him on. No one's there to see his exploits, but he sticks to the task. For fortitude requires that we don't run from the battle. We must not drift off looking for something better, something easier, something more recognized. The lonely place is often a place that seems to have no value. Many men would have looked at this field and said, but it's just a patch of lentils. Leave it, oh. But fortitude sticks to the task when no one else is watching. Fortitude is the character that keeps you living in integrity in the secret place. That's why you need to keep this truth with you from now to the end of the year and beyond. Who goals are more important than do goals? Turn your notes over to the last page and understand who I become in life is more important than what I do in life. If you will allow God to make you become a person of integrity that he wants you to be, then he will give you the power to accomplish what he wants you to do. And your character is who you are in the secret place. When no one else is watching, when the crowd is not applauding, when no one's taking selfies for social media, when the place is hidden and seems unimportant, how you respond determines your character. For to advance with fortitude doesn't just mean that you never give up in the big things. It means you never give up in the small things. That's why Jesus said in Luke 16, if you're faithful in little things, you will be faithful in large ones. But if you are dishonest in little things, tell your neighbor he's talking about you. You won't be honest with greater responsibilities. And if you are untrustworthy about worldly wealth, who will trust you with the true riches? Faithful in little, faithful in much. Faithful in the hidden place, faithful in the public place. Faithful when no one sees, faithful when the eyes of the world are upon you. Faithful in minor things, faithful in major things. And many people started this year with a big splash. They declared their intentions, their vision, and their goal, their New Year's resolution. They were all excited, but success comes when we advance with fortitude. And advancing with fortitude is not about short-term intensity. It's about long-term consistency. So here's the truth you need to pack up and take home with you. Ongoing consistency is more important than short-term intensity. That's the truth we learned from Pastor Joel Osteen of Lakewood Church. Joel Osteen was the son of the founding pastor, John Osteen. He was raised in the church. After he finished high school, went to college for a while, came back to work in his father's church. But even though his dad was the pastor, he was not put in a prominent position. He wasn't preaching. He wasn't on stage. In fact, he ran their media department. Joel Osteen spent 17 years behind the camera filming his father's sermons. Then in 1999, his father died from a heart attack suddenly. And suddenly, Joel Osteen was taken from behind the camera and placed in the pulpit. God had seen him faithful in the hidden place, in the small place, in the place people thought was not important. And God elevated him to be the head of one of the world's largest churches. When he took over, Lakewood had 5,000 people attending every week. Today, they have 45,000 attending. And he preaches to millions online. But you see, God has called you to be faithful where you are. If God puts you in the lentil field, be faithful in the lentil field. If you find yourself serving in the hidden place, serve him well. For Hebrews 12:1 says, let us run with endurance the race God has set before us. And God has set a race before you. It's not my race. It's not your neighbor's race. It's your race. We all have our own race, and that's where we have to stay. Stay in your own lane. You're not competing with anybody else. You're running the race God has set before you. And when you run that race with diligence and fortitude, God will advance you. That's Paul's testimony. In 2 Timothy 4:16-17, he says, at my first defense, no one came to my support. Everyone deserted me. Paul had no supporters, but he ran his race, and the Lord stood at my side and gave me strength so that through me, the message might be fully proclaimed and all the Gentiles might hear it. Even the great apostle Paul was disappointed, betrayed. People left him, but he was not abandoned by God. He was strengthened by God, and his destiny was fulfilled. And the same is true for you. When you're running the race God has set before you, he will strengthen you, and you will fulfill your destiny. That's what God did for Joshua. Imagine Joshua standing at the edge of the promised land with the nation of Israel under his control. His great mentor, his father in the faith, that great man of God, Moses, told him, Joshua, I'm leaving. I'm going to heaven. And suddenly the weight of responsibility was upon him. But listen to the word of encouragement Moses gave him in Deuteronomy 31:8. Do not be afraid or discouraged, for the Lord will personally go ahead of you. He will be with you. He will neither fail you nor abandon you. And that's his message to each of us today. Do not be afraid. Don't be discouraged. Don't be downcast by difficulties, disappointment, discouragement. God is with you. He's walking in front of you. When everybody walks out, he walks in. When people run away, God runs to you. When people disappoint you, he will never disappoint you. He's a God who watches over you, leads you, guides you, clings to you, comforts you, strengthens you, and helps you advance with fortitude. So Galatians 6:9 tells us, let's not get tired of doing what is good. At just the right time, we will reap a harvest of blessing if we don't give up. When you face difficulties, advance with fortitude. When you face discouragement, advance with fortitude. When you face disappointment, advance with fortitude. You will win the kingdom cup when you advance with fortitude. Would you stand to your feet with me all across the auditorium in the balcony? Let me take a moment and pray for you. Father, in the name of Jesus, I lift up every man and woman, every boy and girl, everyone in the house and online watching. Lord, I pray that you will sustain us with your grace. Fill us with your power. Lord, move in a mighty way to cling to us. We turn aside from our own strength and our own ability. We denounce every other help. 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And anyone you choose to help us, Lord, we receive all help. 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We receive and cling to your help today. We bind every work of the devil to discourage us and disappoint us and cause difficulties to overcome us. And we declare today, we will fight our battle day by day. We will succeed today. We will press on in victory and cling to you. We trust in you. We look to you. So I bless your people today in the name of the Father and the Son and the Holy Spirit. I bless them with strength and grace. God, give us your power and your presence so that we can advance with fortitude. In Jesus' name, everybody shout advance.
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0: If there be any cancer in the family, it stops with you. It is man as you. You are a record breaker. Receive the record breaking anointing in the name of Jesus.
1: 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Apostle Dr. Daniel Ama is an anointed worker of miracles, used greatly by God to perform diverse kinds of miracles. He is heavily graced of God with both the prophetic and the apostolic mantle, followed by many incredible testimonies of healings, deliverances, miracle babies, and major breakthroughs. His accurate prophecies, both personal and national, are fulfilled at an amazing rate. He has major national and international fulfilled prophecies to his credit, including Ghana and the USA. Apostle Ama is a pharmacist by profession and an apostle by calling. He is married to his college sweetheart and colleague pharmacist called Barbara, also an anointed and ordained preacher of the gospel. They co-pastor a fast-growing church in Woodbridge, Virginia, USA. He has a passion for prayer, the word, holiness, integrity, and soul winning.

Somebody say me, amen. Hallelujah. Last week, I started speaking about practice your faith. And I'm talking about my little exhortation. So I'll say a few things about it before I turn to the word. But I believe that God visited us on Friday. Come on. God bless you. And I pray that those who were not here, that God will give you the opportunity to partake of what we partook in. Say me amen. At the end of this service or before the service ends, we will partake of Holy Communion. We are praying that let the blood speak for us. Let the blood mark our doorposts. Let the evil agenda of darkness not be able to stand. Hallelujah. For a little time now, I have been feeling very uncomfortable in my spirit. I communicated it to you last Sunday. And I said that this fresh oil is an emergency fresh oil. Praise God. And I said, yesterday I posted that this communion is an emergency communion. And throughout the history of this church, whenever God checks our spirit and we move in a direction, he helps us. And we count on his help. Somebody say me, amen. Somebody say me, amen. Somebody say me, amen. Clap your hands and give God the praise. Look at someone and tell the person, practice your faith. Okay, so let me make this clear so that we understand. Some people, in a practice of their faith, when they walk out of their home and they are going to town, nobody can see their faces. In fact, in some parts of the religion, you don't even know who you are seeing. The only thing you see in the person's face is the person.

0: person's eyes and a little bit of the nose. I will say nose and eyes. But their hair is covered. And in that faith, it is only the husband and the children in their household that sees the woman's face. But it is their faith. And because it is their faith, that is what they practice. Today, I want to ask you, what is your faith? What do you believe in? You see, because if we don't take care, the reason why you see me talking about these fundamental issues is that if you don't take care, we become unbelievers who just go to church. Say me amen. Say me amen. Last week or this past week, I saw a bomber train station in New York some time ago. And when he was questioned, he said, yes, I'm doing it in the name of ISIS. And he said that because Saint Paul must die in the name of Allah, and he was ready to die, the thing just failed. So I want to ask you, what is your faith? What do you believe in? Because if you don't take care, we'll become a bunch of unbelievers who go to church. This faith called the Christian faith is a practice. It's something you must what? You must what? Yeah, because if you don't practice, if you don't stand for something, you fall for everything. So our faith also makes certain demands on us. And so for instance, for me, a believer who doesn't go out to preach the gospel is not practicing the faith. You cannot be a believer at work that nobody knows that you are a believer. You cannot be a believer in your family that people know that you just go to church, but they don't see what you are saying. And let me say something to us, at least before I open the message for today, that one of the things about our faith, please listen to this carefully. One of the things about faith is that what shall it profit a man if he gains the whole world and loses his own what? Soul. So there is something called the world in our faith. Hallelujah. Now, so if you are busily just making money and living your life, you may not be practicing the faith. Because the Bible says that what shall it profit a man if he gains the whole world, if he gets all the money, if he gets all the riches, if he gets all the breakthrough, if you don't take care in our midst. I'm not talking about just this church, but I'm talking about in our midst as a people. If you don't take care, all energy will go into work, or all energy will go into efforts to do well and forget about the kingdom. Now, so I believe that any believer who doesn't do anything at all in the church, you may not be practicing the faith, because you must be busy doing something for God for the sake of your faith. How many still love this preacher? And then I must say this, that, so what are some of the things our faith says? Our faith says that we pray, listen to me, we pray, and I think I must clarify this, we pray not just because we want our needs to be met. Please, bear with me. So what you see is that for most people, when they go into prayer and they say, Maku tahando saba hakaya, it's for me, it's for my job, it's for my marriage, it's for my children, you are making a mistake. Basically, you are wasting your time. Because as I've said it several times here, that it said when you go to pray, say, our Father, talk to me, which heart in what? Heaven. This is the prototype of prayer that God wants us to pray. Which heart in heaven? Hallowed be. Hallowed. So basically, you enter into prayer to adore him. to lift his name up, to worship him, to lift his name high. You're not going to rush through that quickly because you have a need that must be met. You don't arrive in church because something about your need will be met. We are making a mistake. This is not the faith. This is not Christianity. That's why I say, hallowed be then thy kingdom come, thy will be done on earth as it is what? In heaven. That will be done. So basically, you are here on this earth to ensure that what is in heaven is transferred here on earth. That souls get saved. That the power of God increase in the midst. That God does wonderful things. How many can hear this preacher? How many can hear me? So let me say this. To wake up in the morning, can somebody hear me? To wake up in the morning and be busy throughout the day working, sleep, wake up, work, with nothing done from you for the kingdom, you are not practicing the faith. Somebody say me, amen. And when you enter into prayer, the prayer is for yourself. That is not Christianity. That's why the Bible says, seek ye first the kingdom and his righteousness. So let me say this. If you are busily just working without any input into the kingdom, without any input into the church, without anything to the church, how different are you from an unbeliever? Tell me, somebody who doesn't know God, what's the difference? The difference is that you come to church and the fact that you are going to heaven, that is not the Christian faith. The Christian faith must be practiced. So in this faith, we pray. We pray not because we want our needs to be met. We pray because God, because we must communicate with our Savior. You don't love me, I can't hear you, so. Because you see, this faith has been turned what? Upside down. And if you don't take care, what happens is that it's me. Until the day ends, and tomorrow it is me. That is not a Christian faith. That is what the unbelievers do. For us, we are crucified with Christ. We no longer live. The life we live now, we live by faith in the Son of God who lived and gave himself for us. The way you are quiet, I don't know if you want to hear me speak more. Today, I want to challenge you that live a life that shows that you are not an unbeliever. Because I want to say this, and let me tell you why the church has gone far away from God, is that if somebody is succeeding, everybody says that the Lord is prospering the person, and so, no. Thank God for prosperity. I want people to prosper. That's why we preach, but it is not a central focus of our mission. In our mission, now put this scripture on the board. Jesus said that your life does not consist of the abundance of things you possess. This is the, you see, I'm a Krife man. I'm an SU person. I want to make sure that you understand this faith, that this faith is not just what you are going to get. It's not like, what benefit do I get for doing you missed it. Then why did Stephen die? I saw it in the hymn today. Why was he dying? And when he was dying, he was still smiling and said, Lord, forgive them. People die for this faith. You can't practice it anyhow. This is the Christian faith. It must be practiced. And to practice in this faith, we pray. In this faith, we fast. Hello? Hello? In this faith, we walk in holiness. If you are not married to somebody, you cannot touch the person. I hope you're with me. And if you are married, you cannot go outside it. This is our faith. Are you hearing me? In this faith, we forgive each other. Because the Bible says that if we don't forgive, our sins will not also what? Be forgiven. If you don't take care, you will be in the house of God, speak 1,000 words per second in tongues, and still be an unbeliever. not practicing the faith. Please read the scripture. How many are blessed by what I've said so far? So listen, let me say this before we go ahead. You cannot be in God's house and never ever attend outreach. Never. You see, when you do that, you know what you're doing? The faith is practiced on your terms. What you think is right is what you do. But that's not the premise of this faith, is that you called him Lord. Do you know why the Jehovah Witness, whilst you are in church right now, they are knocking on doors and going to people's homes and preaching to them? What you don't know is, please let me inform you, what you don't know is that anybody who gets sick or gets incapacitated and cannot go to church for a long time, trust me, if the person is in the vicinity where you are witness go, they will have gone there already. And many times, the ones who do Bible study with these people are your witnesses. We have a story where a woman became sick for a long time. She goes to church, but your witness kept coming to her house. She tended to become a Jehovah Witness person because they kept studying the word with her. They kept sharing the word with her. And one day she told her children, I'm now a Jehovah Witness. But we will not finish church and even think about somebody next door to knock and even say, Jesus loves you. Because somewhere, somehow, a wrong gospel has been preached to you that makes you feel that once you come and just say, this kind God. And then you pray a few prayers and you pray over your children and you anoint them before they sleep. You are practicing the faith. That is a selfish kind of Christianity. That's not what the Bible said. Let's read the scripture on the board. How many are enjoying me so far? Because these days, the Lord just bedded my spirit that tell them again about the practice of my faith. Let me say this. If you don't do anything at all in the house of God, you are not practicing the faith. If you don't join prayer times when we are praying, what are you doing? When you go on a prayer line, you see that most of the prayer topics are with, may the church do well, may the church increase. Yesterday night we were praying with King Tony. May the church do well. May the church increase. You are not there to pray some. So what are you building? Because the Bible says that we should not build in a place where this verse is one of her favorite scriptures, where termites and what? No. And moth eat.
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0: I want to ask you a question. Please look at me. Do you really believe that our life on this earth is short and that is a transient one? Do you believe that there is life after death? Do you believe that, and maybe I'm going to say something that is very big. How many want to hear? Because I'm coming with a bombastic thing. The work you do, that they pay you money, that work you do has zero rewards in heaven. The reward that you get from that job is the income you get. So they have rewarded you already. You don't love me. Can I say it again? You are actively working. God bless you. You must be faithful in your job. God bless you. But get to know that there's no reward from the work that pays you money in heaven. The work you do here has no eternal value. I don't think you heard me. Can I say it again? No, can I? Please look at me. Let me say it. The work you do here on earth has no eternal value. The value you get is the, you see, there's an exchange. You put in an effort, they give you what? They give you money. So you see that there is money in your account. That is the reward for the work you did. But it has no value in heaven. It has no value. I'm telling you, it is not even half. It is zilch. It is zero. Okay, you build a house. It has no eternal value. Let me ask a question. How many of us want a reward in heaven? rewards in heaven. Some of you are not sure anymore. Yeah, because if we go into your heaven account right now, some of you are not even reading zero, you are reading negative. Now, so I want to say this. Every effort you are putting in life, my story is simple. I want a balance. Give some of the energy to God. Do something for Him. Because if you don't do anything from Him, you have no reward before Him. So those who are toiling, hello? You know, I've been working here for over 15 years or so. If I was working as a pharmacist, I would get maybe about maybe 100,000, you know, the least. So over 10 years, you know, so 1.2 a year, 10 years, it will be like $12 million. Listen to me. I don't even care. Because this thing, I believe it. So the question I want to ask is, do you believe it? Ask somebody, this thing, do you believe it? Because some people think that this thing we are doing, you have to apply wisdom. Because if you don't take care, you get nothing. Please, I want to beg of you. You either believe this thing or you don't believe it. How many believe it? How many? You truly believe this gospel? There are some of us that if God had not mentioned that doing it, if you don't believe in Christ, you go to hell. We will not have come to church. Maybe we are running away from hell. But the kingdom is more than running away from hell. Can we put this scripture on the board and I believe I'm done? No, your life does not consist of the abundance of things you possess. Do you know what I'm trying to do? After preaching in this city for a long time, I want to make sure that I gather with me believers.
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0: You didn't say me, amen. I want to gather with me true believers going to heaven. But who is the one changing the scripture on the board? Yeah, okay, let's go. All right. Now, the Bible says, and he said unto them, take heed and beware of covetousness. For a man's life consisted not in the abundance of things. Okay, so let me say this. What you just read right now is opposite the world. In the world, your life consists of the abundance of things you possess. But Jesus said, the kingdom is opposite. Your life does not, the amount of money you have in your account, how successful you have become, how many millions you have been able to put together is not the quality of your life. In the kingdom, the quality of your life is what you have done for God. I don't think you hear me, please. If you hear me, clap for Jesus. This is why Jesus who said, for this one, keep it all the time. For a man's life consisted not in the abundance of things he possesses. So let me say this. Please let me say this. If you don't take care, what we celebrate is what people have achieved. I want to ask, can we clap for achievements in the house? Come on. I want to celebrate achievement. But our life does not consist of the things we possess. That is the kingdom story. If I was saying this somewhere, they would have clapped, they would have celebrated, but, you know, praise God. So, please look at someone, tell the person, practice the faith. In our faith, we pay tithe. Listen to me. We pay tithe. We don't pay tithe only just because of the fact that he opened the windows of heaven and poured out a blessing. We do it as a result of a covenant. It is faith. It is what? Faith. Somebody say me, amen. I read a news about World War II when it was about to end. Some of you, this will bore you. But Japan had lost the battle. America was winning big time. And they had one of the best ships in the world. And so, there's an island called Okinawa. I want to bore you. Maybe but let me just say this. And they knew America was possessing it. But Japan was too proud to allow America to take it without a fight. So they put soldiers on this ship and said, go and fight. But the captains knew, the president knew that none of them will return. But he still said, for history's sake, let it be said that we fought and we lost it. And so they set sail to go and face America to fight over Okinawa. Guess what? All of them died. All the ships sank. American air power was too much. But they just believed that they must stand for something. I want to ask you a question. What do you stand for? You know, don't just benefit. This faith is not just for your children to do well, your marriage to do well, yourself for your life to do well. There are benefits of the faith, but it is not the reason why we practice the faith.
2: Away, away from the noise.
3: Amen. Praise the Lord. My name is Valerie Njiki from Maryland, and I want to thank God for what he is doing in my life. On the 31st night of doing the crossing over, Daddy gave a word of prophecy that he said me having some headaches, and that when I do have that headache, I should call him because it's an attack from the enemy. So when I went to work on Wednesday, I had severe headaches, and the headache was just so much. And I remember the word that God has given to our apostle that I was going to have a headache. So I called Daddy and I said, I'm having a terrible headache. I can't even focus or concentrate on work. And so why I say that Daddy prayed for me, asked me to get a bottle of water and use the water. I drink some and then wash my face with some. And as we prayed together, he prayed upon my life. God did wonders in my life. I'll

of God's healing upon my life through his servant Apostle Daniel, that God really manifested upon my life and healed me from the headaches that I was having without me even taking Tylenol or Excedrin or whatever pain medications that I was supposed to.

0: greater depths of anointing upon his life, and so that we will come here and receive more abundantly of God's blessings. Amen.
1: What a beautiful time we just had with the Word of God, delivered with clarity to bring inspiration and strength to you. I believe that you have been blessed. And at this time, I want to go beyond just the delivery of the word into praying for you to see the manifestation of what was prayed for. Jesus is the same yesterday, today, and forevermore. Now, wherever you are, I want you to put your hand on your heart as I pray for you. And if you are sick, any part of your body, put your hand at the place where you hurt. And as I pray for you, the power of God will pay you a visit and break that yoke and set you free. Now, shall we pray? Heavenly Father, I pray that everyone at the sound of my voice, whatever their problem is, the Bible says that I'm the God of all flesh. Is there anything too hard for me to do? Your hand be extended into every home where this broadcast is being seen. I pray in the name of Jesus, let the yokes break, let the chains be destroyed, and let it be said that a testimony has broken out, a miracle has broken out in the life of somebody. Receive grace, power, and anointing in Jesus' name. Say me amen. Now you are here, you want to accept Jesus as your Lord and personal Savior and begin a journey with him that will be life transforming, that will make life more fulfilling, and grant you by the grace of God a space in eternity with God. So you want to accept Jesus, bow down your head and let's pray. Remember, the Bible says that if you believe in your heart and confess with your mouth, salvation shall be yours. I want you to bow down and pray this prayer with me, and I'll direct you what to do next. Pray with me. Say after me, say, Lord Jesus, thank you for your word that has come unto me. I believe in my heart that that indeed you died, and on the third day you resurrected. I confess with my mouth that you are Lord. Jesus, come into my heart and be the governor of my life. Bless me, Lord. Receive me into your kingdom in Jesus' name. Somebody say, if you pray this prayer, it is time to get baptized in the name of Jesus according to Acts 2:38. And it is time to connect yourself to a Bible-believing church and start fellowship. Read the scriptures, the book of John, and do your quiet time, and everything will begin to connect together. May God bless you. Until next week, when I see you again on Encounter with Fire, the Lord be with you, and the Lord cause signs and wonders to take place in your life. In the mighty name of Jesus, and somebody shall say me, amen. See you next week. God bless you.
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Sometimes people ask me certain questions. They say, how do you do this and how do you do that? How are you able to trust God even in the face of adversity and difficulty? There are times when people will say, it's like you don't have any feelings. Things are going wrong and you are still calm. I say, what can I do? Me, if I could do something when it was going wrong, I would have done it. But the thing is, my trust is in no man.

Unless the word that you received didn't come from God, but if it did come from him, it does not matter how long it takes, it shall surely come to pass. All you need to do is keep holding on him, keep trusting him. I don't know, but I believe that somebody's word has dropped tonight. That thing you've been trusting God for so long, he's here to do it. Can you just say it with your hand on your heart?

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normally, for me, when a song blesses me so much, I prefer to listen to it than to sing it. Most of the songs that probably have really blessed my life, I don't know how to sing them. Because normally I just like soaking in. But this was one of those songs I didn't tell Kiki. For almost a week, this song was a blessing to my life. And then he sends the song and say, there's a song we need to do. Truthfully, I told him I couldn't have the time to open it yet. So a few days to like Thursday, I decided to open it. I said, how come it's the same song you sent to me again? It carries, if you've read Psalm 34,

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1: Hallelujah. Celebrate Jesus with me tonight. Hallelujah. All right, so this song is my testimony. Amen. Can I share it with you tonight?

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Welcome to KTAS with me, Nana Esi Edukwache. Great one coming from the man, Joe Metal Bononye. Also, sing Winina. Today I'm going to have two gentlemen in the house. One is already seated. We're having a conversation of the kingdom. Quite remember in the days where we do sort drill. And people begin to quote scriptures like something. I'm so glad that you've been, come on. Where is it now today? So we're going to look at John chapter 10, the verse number 14. What Jesus spoke about. Do you know the voice of the shepherd? Do you know that voice? It says, my sheep knows my voice, huh? But in the first place, may we ask ourselves, are we sheep or goat? Some people trying to make some distinction between sheep and goat, huh? I'll ask a question around that.

So tonight I'm here with Reverend Abraham Ofosu Ofori, Presbyterian Church of Ghana, Living Bread Congregation, Amasamine. And a brother and a friend, Reuben Frimpong. I don't want to talk much about him. And when we start a conversation, the conversation will reveal more about him.

Have you ever come across somebody who ever stopped going to church because nobody checked up on him or her when she or she cannot be found? I said, I was thinking, you didn't come to visit me. But in any case, sometimes they have a point, you know that. Yeah, Jesus said it. He said, I was hungry, you never gave me food, and I was in prison, you never came to visit me. I was naked, and you never clothed me. Then they ask, Jesus, pa, what are you saying? When, where, Then he laughed and shook his head and said, because it didn't do for your brother, it didn't do it for me. You could love someone like me. Give up your life. He's the only one that can love us to the point of giving his life for us. Go on and call me your very own. Your very own. So grateful for your love. So here at the KTL, we bring a conversation that will inspire you, a conversation that will impact you, a conversation that will give you deep insight of God.

0: So it is 35 after 7, and let me welcome my first guest in the studio this evening. Ruben, the microphone is for you. Somebody will say, kiss the microphone. Ruben, how are you?
1: The Lord is my shepherd, I shall not want. How are you too?
0: God's grace and vigilance is keeping us.
1: Mercy.
0: When God gives you life, you must be vigilant.
1: Yeah, you are right. You are right. That's a different angle. Yeah, you're right.
0: But Jesus himself said that you should be like the serpent, right?
1: Yeah.
0: You learn from the serpent. Serpent is very, very strategic.
1: Yeah, very subtle.
0: But I was the positive one. There's more any daho. More any naho. And daho de hun here.
1: Yeah.
0: It's very important.
1: Very true.
0: How was church today?
1: Oh, church was great. Bible says that I was glad when they said unto me, let us go into the house of the Lord. So it's always great when we gather, when the brethren gather. So God was glorified today, and it was a great blessing to be in his house.
0: Thank God. Right.
1: But how was church for you?
0: Unfortunately, today, I couldn't make it.
1: Okay.
0: I couldn't make it. And I have to run around a little while. Do some meetings and other stuff, all the same, even though not in a formal church, but still advancing the kingdom business.
1: Yeah.
0: We thank God for that.
1: Yeah.
0: Great. Ruben Frimpong.
1: Yeah.
0: Tell me about this name.
1: Okay. So, Ruben Frimpong, yes, that's the name my father gave me. And
0: Which one did you give yourself?
1: I think right now what I call myself is a software apostle. But so I am a software engineer by profession, but I found myself working in the house of God from a very young age, because I came at a time when my father had been born again, or when he had become a serious Christian. So he was a church elder. So, I mean, right from the young age, I'll have to wait long hours for my father to finish all his meetings. Yeah, so even in my teenage years, I got the chance to serve as a youth vice president in the church where my father was an elder. And then from there, I mean, we've been at it, you know, trying to do what we can for the kingdom. And I think one thing I realized was that I was in a very advantageous position where I, through different life circumstances, I found myself a software engineer.
0: Okay.
1: And I just realized that it was a tool that really could benefit the kingdom of God. So I capitalized on it. And many churches are being blessed. I'm sure as we go on in the conversation, we'll talk more about that. But yes, that has been the journey for me.
0: Wow, that's beautiful. Now, let me ask you about past care.
1: Past care, yeah.
0: Past care. Tell me about past care.
1: Okay, so past care was something that came up when I was observing the church administration as we had it. So I noticed that, you know, there was a gap in how, which I realized we're mostly doing. So every Sunday, luckily for me, I was the one filling the forms.
0: Okay.
1: Yes. And for somebody who is a software engineer, when I see paper, I feel like we've just gone back into the 70s and the 60s. So I just feel like we can automate this thing. So from there, I started building. And then I think what happened was COVID sort of elevated the need. So when we got locked down, we couldn't reach our people. So we had a virtual call. My pastor said, can you help us so that, you know, we also run the cell system. So everybody, every cell leader can at least check up on their people while we are locked down. We know how everybody is faring. So it's not that simple. So we quickly, you know, it was just about a week because we didn't have time. I built something in a week. And then we uploaded our data. We already had them in Excel, so we just imported them. And then in a go, we could tell how many of our people we've been able to call, check, and then send relief items to them during the COVID period. So COVID was a great magnifier of the issue. And fast forward, today, we have about 70 churches and more who are using it to help their church in their daily administration.
0: Yeah. Are we coming to ask more questions? Me software be software. How is it?
2: Very well. Our road, Amazon, coming from us.
0: I understand, Charlie. It's not easy. And having to go through sometimes two services and they are Charlie. Yeah. And like Ruben said, if Elder Cry will be waited for many, how much more a pastor himself? So right. After service, we are not done. Yeah. We are now going to do the ministry proper. Yes. I understand. Wow. Right. So, Papa, let me come to you. John 10:14.
2: Yeah.
0: And Jesus' scenario in John 10:14, and as we live it today in our church or in our life, I want to pick your thought on that.
2: My sheep hear my voice.
0: Mm.
2: Well, I believe that it is important that every believer learns how to, you know, hear from God. It is very important. Hearing is not only a reserve of the prophets.
0: Mm.
2: Hearing is not only a reserve for men of God. It is important that a believer practices or learns how to hear from God, especially when we live in a world where there are many voices. In this social media age, where there are many different opinions, and I have often